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8 a.m. at Radio Jordan. Good morning. I'm Rada Shokdih. His Majesty King Abdullah attends the ceremony to mark Jordan's 80th Independence Day held at Al Husseiniyah Palace and bestows royal medals on Jordanian institutions and individuals on this occasion. His Majesty the King and Sultan Haitham bin Tariq of Oman discussed current regional developments as well as ways to achieve comprehensive calm. His Majesty the King and Lebanon President Joseph Aoun emphasized the importance of supporting de-escalation efforts in the region. United States military launches strikes on southern Iran as Tehran's top negotiators gather in Qatar to discuss points of contention in a potential deal to end the U.S.-Israel war on Iran. Medical sources in Gaza say that two Palestinians, including a child, have been killed after Israeli helicopters carried out an airstrike west of Khan Yunis. And finally, pleasant weather conditions are expected today in most parts of the country and relatively hot in the Dead Sea and Aqaba.

The hour of 11 today is a public holiday. Today is Arafa day, and tomorrow is going to be the first day of Eid al-Adha. So كل عام وانتم بألف خير. And my friends, the weather is going to be pleasant across the country. Highs in Amman will register 26 degrees, dropping to 14 at night. While in Aqaba, the Dead Sea highs will reach 36 degrees and a low of 23 during nighttime.

Good morning, everyone. Rise and shine. You're tuned in to the best way to start your day. This is yours, Rada, staying with you up until

So, dear listeners, Jordanian Hajj missions yesterday began transporting Jordanian pilgrims to the Mount Arafat as part of an organized mobilization plan aimed at ensuring the smooth and safe movement of pilgrims to the holy sites amid intensive measures by the Saudi authorities to regulate crowd movement and prevent congestion. So the transfer process is being carried out in phases according to a carefully prepared timetable that takes into account the comfort and safety of pilgrims. Administrative and guidance teams continue to monitor pilgrims' conditions, facilitate their movement from accommodation sites to the holy places, and address any field observations immediately. Jordanian Hajj missions have also completed preparations for pilgrims' camps in Arafat and Mina, including the provision of air-conditioned tents and service facilities designed to ensure a comfortable environment for pilgrims during the performance of Hajj rituals, particularly in light of high temperatures in holy sites. So religious and administrative guidance teams have intensified efforts to educate pilgrims about Hajj rituals and provide the necessary assistance during the day of Arafat, with a focus on easing procedures for elderly pilgrims and those suffering from illnesses to ensure they perform the rituals with ease and reassurance. So this year's Hajj season has witnessed a number of organizational and service improvements, including reducing the number of pilgrims accommodated in residential rooms, enhancing services provided in the camps, and supplying meals for pilgrims during the day spent at the holy sites. Head of the Jordanian medical mission, Majid Abdul Qadir, confirmed yesterday the mission's readiness to provide medical services and health care to pilgrims in Arafat and Mina. Basil Turk, good morning. كل عام وانتم بألف خير. Thank you so much. So tomorrow is going to be the first day of Eid al-Adha. Eid Mubarak, everyone. From all of us at Radio Jordan.

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1: So my friends, sun is up, music is on, and the morning starts now. This is the new one from the Turkish charts by Gules Ayla.

my friends, the Jordan Hashemite charity organization JHCO, in cooperation with the Jordanian campaign, announced the completion of renovation and rehabilitation works at the government-run Jorat Alad School in southern Gaza, coinciding with Jordan's celebrations of the 80th Independence Day. So the organization said the school was officially reopened following the completion of rehabilitation works in the presence of representatives from Gaza's education sector, as well as several local institutions and organizations. The project included maintenance and restoration of the school premises, construction of classrooms and sanitation facilities, and equipping the school with desks and essential supplies aimed at providing students with a safer and more dignified learning environment. The school serves nearly 2,200 male and female students who had continued their education despite severe challenges and deteriorating infrastructure and basic facilities. So JHCO said the project is part of its ongoing humanitarian and relief efforts in the Gaza Strip, aimed at supporting the education sector and restoring a suitable learning environment for children amid the difficult humanitarian conditions in the enclave. So the organization stressed that the project carries both humanitarian and national significance, reflecting Jordan's long-standing commitment to standing by the Palestinian people and embodying the values of solidarity and generosity upheld by the kingdom's leadership and people.

Calvin Harris and Jazzy with Satisfy. Rise and shine, everyone. Good morning. Let me give you what you want. 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So our WhatsApp number is 0780435111. 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So tomorrow is going to be the first day of Eid al-Adha. So Eid Mubarak, everyone. Happy Eid.

song on Radio Jordan. So my friends, once you choose peace, growth and self-respect, everything within you begins to align with the life you truly deserve. Your faith, efforts and hopefully heart slowly create a beautiful new reality. So once you start believing that you deserve better, life slowly opens doors filled with growth, peace, strength and beautiful new beginnings. Good morning from the capital Amman to the world. It's Ghada here up until the hour of 11. So tomorrow's gonna be the first day of Eid al-Adha. Eid Mubarak, everyone.

Mohamed Fouad from Egypt. So my friends, we'll be back after the news at exactly 9 for the second part of the Tuesday Breakfast Show with yours, Ghada. Stay stuck.

To the nation on the occasion of Independence Day, which carried profound national messages that affirmed Jordan's resilience and stability and its ability to face challenges and stand firm in light of the current regional circumstances. In his speech, His Majesty stressed the importance of the unity of Jordanians and their adherence to their national values and principles in continuing the path of building and progress. On the occasion of Jordan's 80th Independence Day, the King also bestowed royal medals on Jordanian institutions and individuals in recognition of their distinguished achievements and contributions to Jordan's progress and modernization. His Majesty the King and Sultan Haytham bin Tariq of Oman, during a phone call, discussed current regional developments as well as ways to achieve comprehensive calm. The call addressed the danger of renewed escalation and the need for any agreement to end the war to guarantee the security and sovereignty of Arab states and the safety of their citizens. The two leaders also exchanged Eid al-Adha wishes. His Majesty the King and Lebanon President General Joseph Aoun emphasized the importance of supporting de-escalation efforts in the region. His Majesty reaffirmed Jordan's unwavering support for Lebanon and its efforts to preserve its sovereignty and security, stressing the need to step up international efforts to put an end to Israeli attacks on Lebanese territory. For his part, President Aoun expressed his appreciation for Jordan's stance under the leadership of the King in support of Lebanon and its people. The United States forces said they have attacked missile launch sites and mine-laying vessels in southern Iran in what a U.S. military spokesman described as self-defense strikes. This came as top negotiators from Tehran have traveled to Qatar to discuss points of contention in a potential deal to end the U.S.-Israel war on Iran. Meanwhile, Iran's foreign ministry spokesman cautioned that while progress has been made, it does not mean a deal is imminent. The Jordan Hashemite Charity Organization, in cooperation with the Jordanian campaign, announced the completion of renovation and rehabilitation works at the government-run Jorat Lot School in southern Gaza, coinciding with Jordan's celebrations of the 80th Independence Day. The project included maintenance and restoration of the school premises, construction of classrooms and sanitation facilities, and equipping the school with desks and essential supplies aimed at providing students with a safer and more dignified learning environment. In the Gaza Strip, medical sources said that two Palestinians, including a child, have been killed after Israeli helicopters carried out an airstrike west of Khan Yunis. The sources also said that the airstrike also wounded 17 people and caused fire to several displacement tents in the area. Pilgrims set off at dawn to mark Arafah, the most important day of the Hajj pilgrimage. Pilgrims will stay until sunset in Arafat before moving to Muzdalifah Plain, where they will gather pebbles to throw at stone columns symbolizing the devil. The Hajj, a once-in-a-lifetime duty for every able-bodied Muslim who can afford it, is considered the world's biggest religious gathering. And finally, the weather outlook. Pleasant weather conditions are expected today in most parts of the country and relatively hot in the Dead Sea and Aqaba. Highs in Amman will register 26 degrees, dropping to 14 at night, while in Aqaba, highs will reach 36 degrees and a low of 23 during nighttime. And that's the end of the news that came away from Radio Jordan in Amman at 4 minutes past 9. Thank you for listening and have a good day.

That was Dire Straits and Walk of Life. So always remember, my friends, no matter what life brings your way, God shall stand by your side forever.

That was a smash hit from the year 1994, TLC and Waterfalls. You can always get in touch with us, my friends, 0780435111. Please write your names. So here's a reminder. Please don't bring last night's stress into a new day. Your life, my friends, shifts when you allow fresh energy into it. Am I right? I hope so. So rise and shine, everyone. Today is a public holiday. Tomorrow is going to be the first day of Eid al-Adha. So كل عام وانتم بألف خير. Eid Mubarak from all of us at Radio Jordan 96.3 FM. Today is Tuesday, by the way, 26th of May. Happy birthday to all of those celebrating their birthdays today. Saluting all the lovely Geminis.

So my friends, worrying is a waste of time. Good and bad things will happen in life, definitely. You just have to keep living and not stress over what you cannot control.

Two beautiful songs from the FIFA World Cup 2026. Die Die, Shakira and Burna Boy. This one is by Eliana, Jessie Reese, and Illuminate. So, my friends, everyone has down days when they think the world is cruel and unkind. Maybe they've had death in the family, la samhallah, lost a job, or didn't get up on the right side of the bed. Being a friend means that you are there in all seasons of someone's life, both good and bad. You have the power to help them feel better by doing one of acts of kindness. I need my coffee right away. Feeling so sleepy today.

Well, my friends, experts say that you can make someone feel better on bad days by buying them some food to feel better. That's the best way, one of the best ways to help a person. Now, comfort foods are certainly warranted when you are feeling blue. Especially, you know, when this person doesn't want to cook or doesn't like cooking. I guess no one will turn down any chocolate dessert. Some mashed potatoes. Some fresh green salads. You know, guys, comfort foods are the best, aren't they? Get down, my head.

Sean Paul and Keisha Cole with Give It Up To Me. Well, sometimes people don't need your money, gifts or acts of kindness. However, they want someone to listen to them. Yes, life is rough, and when those bad days come, you need someone who truly cares and will hear you, of course. Some people don't need advices. They want you just to listen to their struggles and be there for them.

Everybody wants to rule the world. That was Tears for Fears. Have you ever felt down and out, my friends, and a hug made you your day better? You want your friends or someone you love to feel better, then wrap your arms around them. Did you know that a hug can be a powerful healing tool? Now, according to an article on the National Library of Medicine, giving a hug to someone not only bonds you, but it releases a powerful surge of oxytocin into your bloodstream. So, oxytocin is one of the vital hormones that helps your mood. Someone who needs to cheer up should use a hug. And I just remembered my niece whenever I tell her, give me a hug. She says, hug, hug, and she runs to me. Definitely makes me feel better every time she hugs me.

February, that was a smash hit from the year 2022, James Hype on Radio Jordan 96.3 FM. So when you don't feel good, my friends, you often feel down and out. However, people need to know that there is so much good in them, regardless of their state in life. So please compliment them. Sincere admiration will help them feel better. Tell them all the reasons why you like them and let them know how special they are to those around them. This is one of the newest songs by Ed Sheeran along with Martin Garrix, and Repeat It.

My friends, you may not understand the term to make a gratitude sandwich. But learning how to process the bad things is essential. For instance, you name a good thing that's happened, but the bad thing in the middle and finish it off with another good thing. It is a way to alter your reality so that people focus more on the positive than the negative. So in order to make people feel better faster, you should help them create a gratitude sandwich. Well, I really need my gratitude sandwich this morning. Well, you can, of course, help your favorite person or your friend, family member, whoever, who feels bad by taking them to their favorite place. Everyone has a spot or a place that brings them joy. Can you hear me calling? So please take them to their spot to help cheer them up when they feel down.

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Well, it's easy to confuse empathy and sympathy, but when you empathize with someone, you feel the pain as your own. No one needs someone to sympathize with and tell them all the right things. 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And yes, my friends, as I'm always saying, rest is a great way to shut off your mind and not think. And many people use sleep as a coping mechanism. So try to help.

your friend in any way so that your friend can get rest. 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

Well, my friends, experts say hit the mall if you're feeling down. I guess these days the malls are jammed with people on the occasion of Eid al-Adha. So thank you. I'm not going to hit the mall today. But anyway, why not have a little retail therapy? Sometimes, you know, my friends, it feels like it's terrific about going to the mall. It seems, you know, it makes people feel better. I don't know why. Well, you know, it's hard to be upset when you're filling your bags with goodies you can't live without. Now, if you don't have the extra funds, they say window shopping is excellent too. Some people like to go to the mall just to, you know, people watch, which can be pretty sometimes. It's really all about just enjoying your company.

Well, did you know, my friends, that the average person has around 60 bad days per year? This is from a study published in Basel. However, your bad days can be significantly influenced by circumstances. So when you see your friends or loved ones suffering, you often feel very helpless and don't know what to do. The best thing you can do is be there for them and empathize with their situations, not sympathize. However, sometimes getting them out and about will do wonders for their mood and lift their spirits. Those around you can feel better by your kindness and a smile of encouragement. Remember that one day it will be your turn for encouragement, and the kindness you show to others will come back to you. That's a promise. So, my friends, we'll be back after the 10 a.m. news headlines for the third and last part of the Tuesday Breakfast Show.

استنيا مات راديو جوردن. Good morning, I'm Rada Shakdi. His Majesty King Abdullah attends the ceremony to mark Jordan's 80th Independence Day held at Al Husseiniyah Palace and bestows royal medals on Jordanian institutions and individuals on this occasion. His Majesty the King and Sultan Haytham bin Tariq of Oman discuss current regional developments as well as ways to achieve comprehensive calm. United States military launches strikes on southern Iran as Tehran's top negotiators gather in Qatar to discuss points of contention in a potential deal to end the U.S.-Israel war on Iran. Medical sources in Gaza say that two Palestinians, including a child, have been killed after Israeli helicopters carried out an airstrike

One of the trending songs nowadays in charts all over the world is this one, Baby, Prosper and Morda Beats. Welcome back, everyone. It's the third and last part of the Tuesday Breakfast Show with yours, Ghada. Today is the 26th of May. Happy birthday to all of those celebrating their birthdays. Today is Arafah Day. Tomorrow is going to be the first day of Eid al-Adha, so Eid Mubarak, everyone. And temperatures today are expected to remain mild across most regions of Jordan, while relatively hot conditions will prevail in the Jordan Valley, the Red Sea, and Aqaba. So the department warned of reduced horizontal visibility during the early morning hours due to fog over high mountainous areas, as well as occasional low visibility caused by dust in desert regions. Tomorrow, Wednesday, the weather is expected to remain moderate in most areas and relatively hot in the Jordan Valley, the Red Sea, and Aqaba. Similar conditions are forecast for Thursday and Friday. So highs will reach 26 degrees here in Amman, down to 13 in Aqaba and the Dead Sea. 35 is the maximum, sliding to 22 at night. So my friends, you can always get in touch with us. Our WhatsApp number is 078-0435-111. 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Dance No More, Harry Styles.

my friends, Britain set broke its record for the hottest day in May yesterday, according to the National Weather Agency. So the country sweltered in unprecedented heat wave. So Monday was the hottest day in May in the UK in their temperature records, with highs of 35 degrees. So the current record for the hottest May day is 32.8 degrees, set in 1922 and seen again in 1944. So they say records are usually only broken by tenths of a degree, making this heat wave unprecedented for the time of year. So yesterday was the hottest bank holiday ever, as heat wave conditions spread to parts of Southeast England and London by Sunday night. Well, yes, we rarely see temperatures above 35 degrees even in the summer months in Britain. So scientists say human-induced climate change is making extreme weather events like heat waves, droughts and floods more intense, resulting in temperature records being broken more frequently. Well, Britain saw its hottest year on record in 2025. So climate advisors last week warned the UK government that the country was built for a climate that no longer exists and urged it to adapt infrastructure like schools and hospitals for a warming planet.

That was London Calling by Michael Schenker Group. So my friends, gold prices in the local market surged by 1.1 JD yesterday. The selling price of 1 gram of 21 carat gold, the most sold after by citizens in the local market, reached 92.8 JD at jewelry shops, while the buying price stood at 88.3 JD. And the selling prices per gram for 24 carat and 18 carat were 106 JD and 182 JD.

So my friends, the messaging application WhatsApp owned by Meta is working on a new feature that will make it easier for users to send messages that conceal sensitive content behind a blurred layer. So with this upcoming feature, users will be able to mark specific text as hidden content before sending the message, causing it to appear blurred upon delivery. So recipients will then be able to tap blurred message to reveal the hidden text, according to a post on X by Webate Info, a website dedicated to tracking WhatsApp updates. So this functionality will assist individuals in sharing messages without immediate disclosure of details. Furthermore, the feature will reduce accidental spoilers within group chats, where not everyone may wish to view the same content at the exact same time. So the feature will be compatible with text messages and media descriptions, and it may potentially support photos and videos in the future as well.

So this feature is currently still under development and testing, and it is expected to become available soon to beta testers of the WhatsApp application on both iOS and Android platforms.

Well, my friends, Drake breaks Billboard's record with historic top three album sweep. So by dropping three full-length studio albums, Iceman, Habibti and Maid of Honor, simultaneously on May 15th, 2026, Drake has achieved a monumental commercial coup, becoming the first artist in history to conquer the top three spots on the Billboard 200. This is one of the new songs from the new three albums by Drake. This is Road Trips on Radio Jordan 96.3 FM. Somewhere out in Georgia, beyond a trapping phone. So this historic chart sweep reestablishes Drake's status as streaming's undisputed heavyweight. Whoa.

And then I'm Leanne Beher. Well, Jessie J is sharing the best news in health updates with fans. Last week, the prize tag singer announced she is cancer-free, nearly 1 year after revealing she had been diagnosed with breast cancer. Well, Jessie

revealed her diagnosis in June 2025 and underwent multiple surgeries in the following year while balancing her music career and touring schedule. So in a video shared to Instagram, the English musician can be seen sitting in a doctor's office breaking down the steps she was taking in her checkup. My friends, if you just joined us, welcome aboard. It's the third and the last part of the Tuesday breakfast show with yours, Ghada. So you can always get in touch with us. Our WhatsApp number is 078-0435-111. Please write your names.

Well, my friends, the Rolling Stones were at number one on the UK singles charts on this day, 1966, with Painted Black, their sixth UK number one single.

Well, today, my friends, marks the birthday of the American singer-songwriter Lenny Kravitz, who had the 1990 UK hit single Let Love Rule and the 1999 UK number one single Fly Away and the 1993 UK number one album You're Gonna Go My Way. Are you gonna go my way? Well, Kravitz has also worked with Mick Jagger, Madonna, and the late David Bowie. There he is with Ain't No Sunshine. When She's Gone.

0: Hey Kevin, what's up? Come pull up in my spot. Let's keep the night glowing. I don't ever want to stop. I'll never leave.
1: All right, I guess my time is up for now. I would like to thank all of you for tuning in. I'll be back, inshallah, if all goes well, next Sunday between 8 and 11 for the Sunday Breakfast Show. Have yourself a wonderful holiday. Happy Eid, Eid Mubarak, everyone. كل عام وانتم بألف خير. May God bless your Eid with peace, strength, and endless favor. May He open doors of goodness, fill your mind with wisdom, and give you courage for every new beginning. May your heart stay thankful and your soul stay full of faith and hope. Stay safe, everyone. Much love from the capital, Amman. Ghad is out. See you next Sunday, inshallah. Ciao, everyone.

All at once it hits me sideways, like I missed a step I didn't see. Too many voices in the distance, all convinced they're right but not with me. Every sign is pointed somewhere.

Good morning, I'm Hada Shakdi, with 11 a.m. news summary from Radio Jordan in Amman. His Majesty King Abdullah, accompanied by Her Majesty Queen Rani Abdullah and His Royal Highness Crown Prince Al Hussein, attended a ceremony to mark Jordan's 80th Independence Day held at Al Husseiniyah Palace. During the ceremony, His Majesty delivered an address to the nation on the occasion of Independence Day, which carried profound national messages that affirmed Jordan's resilience and stability and its ability to face challenges and stand firm in light of the current regional circumstances. In his speech, His Majesty stressed the importance of the unity of Jordanians and their adherence to their national values and principles in continuing the path of building and progress. On this occasion, the King also bestowed royal medals on Jordanian institutions and individuals in recognition of their distinguished achievements and contributions to Jordan's progress and modernization. His Majesty the King and Sultan Haytham bin Tariq of Oman, during a phone call, discussed current regional developments as well as ways to achieve comprehensive calm. The call addressed the danger of renewed escalation and the need for any agreement to end the war to guarantee the security and sovereignty of Arab states.

Finance Foreign Ministry spokesman cautioned that while progress has been made, it does not mean a deal is imminent. The Jordan Hashemite Charity Organization, in cooperation with the Jordanian campaign, announced the completion of renovation and rehabilitation works at the government-run Jarat Lot School in southern Gaza, coinciding with Jordan's celebrations of the 80th Independence Day. The project included maintenance and restoration of the school premises, construction of classrooms and sanitation facilities, and equipping the school with desks and essential supplies aimed at providing students with a safer and more dignified learning environment. In the Gaza Strip, medical sources said that two Palestinians, including a child, have been killed after Israeli helicopters carried out an airstrike west of Khan Yunis. The sources also said that the airstrike also wounded 17 people and caused fire to several displacement tents in the area. More than 1.6 million pilgrims gather today on Mount Arafat for the most sacred defining stage of the Hajj pilgrimage. Pilgrims will stay until sunset in Arafat before moving to Muzdalifah Plain, where they will gather pebbles to throw at stone columns symbolizing the devil. The Hajj, a once-in-a-lifetime beauty for every able-bodied Muslim who can afford it, is considered the world's biggest religious gathering. And finally, pleasant weather conditions are expected today in most parts of the country and relatively hot in the Dead Sea and Aqaba. Highs in Amman will register 26 degrees, dropping to 14 at night, while in Aqaba, the Dead Sea, highs will reach 36 degrees and a low of 23 during nighttime. And that's the end of the news that came away from Radio Jordan in Amman at 3.5 minutes past the hour. Thank you for listening and have a good day.

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exactly 12 noon Jordan local time. This is Radio Jordan broadcasting from Amman. In the news for today, His Majesty King Abdullah attends the ceremony to mark Jordan's 80th Independence Day held at Al Husseiniya Palace. United States military launches strikes on southern Iran as Tehran's top negotiators gather in Qatar for talks. And more than 1.6 million pilgrims gather today on Mount Arafat, the most important day of the Hajj pilgrimage. Those were the headlines and now to the news in detail. Good afternoon, I'm Ghada Shaqdi. His Majesty King Abdullah, accompanied by Her Majesty Queen Rania Abdullah and His Royal Highness Crown Prince Al Hussein, attended a ceremony to mark Jordan's 80th Independence Day held at Al Husseiniya Palace. During the ceremony, His Majesty delivered an address to the nation on the occasion of Independence Day, which carried profound national messages that affirmed Jordan's resilience and stability and its ability to face challenges and stand firm in light of the current regional circumstances. In his speech, His Majesty stressed the importance of unity of Jordanians and their adherence to their national values and principles in continuing the path of building and progress. On the occasion of Jordan's 80th Independence Day, the King also bestowed royal medals on Jordanian institutions and individuals in recognition of their distinguished achievements and contributions to Jordan's progress and modernization. Their Royal Highnesses Prince Hashim bin Abdullah II, Princess Salma bin

Abdullah II and Princess Rajwa al-Hussein, as well as a number of royal family members, heads of authorities, senior officials and officers, members of diplomatic corps and representatives of political parties, civil society organizations and professional associations attended the ceremony. His Majesty

mining vessels in southern Iran in what a U.S. military spokesman described as self-defense strikes. This came as top negotiators from Tehran have traveled to Qatar to discuss points of contention in a potential deal to end the U.S.-Israel war on Iran. Meanwhile, Iran's foreign ministry spokesman cautioned that while progress has been made, it does not mean a deal is imminent. The Jordan Hashemite Charity Organization, in cooperation with the Jordanian campaign, announced the completion of renovation and rehabilitation works at the government-run Jorat al-Lot school in southern Gaza, coinciding with Jordan's celebrations of the 80th Independence Day. The project included maintenance and restoration of the school premises, construction of classrooms and sanitation facilities, and equipping the school with desks and essential supplies aimed at providing students with a safer and more dignified learning environment. The school serves nearly 2,200 male and female students who had continued their education despite severe challenges and deteriorating infrastructure and basic facilities. In the Gaza Strip, medical sources said that two Palestinians, including a child, have been killed after Israeli helicopters carried out an airstrike west of Khan Yunis. The sources also said that the airstrike wounded 17 people and caused fire to several displacement tents in the area. More than 1.6 million pilgrims gather today on Mount Arafat for the most sacred and spiritually defining stage of the Hajj pilgrimage. From dawn on the ninth day of the Hijjah, pilgrims streamed into Arafat, where they will spend the day in worship, remaining within the designated boundaries of the sacred site until sunset. Pilgrims will stay until sunset in Arafat before moving to Muzdalifah Plain, where they will gather pebbles to throw at stone columns symbolizing the devil. The Hajj, a once-in-a-lifetime duty for every able-bodied Muslim who can afford it, is considered the world's biggest religious gathering. And now the weather outlook. Pleasant weather conditions are expected today, most parts of the country, and relatively hot in the Red Sea and Aqaba. Highs in Amman will register 26 degrees, dropping to 14 at night, while in Aqaba, highs will reach 36 degrees and a low of 23 during nighttime. And to wrap up the news, here are the main points once again. His Majesty King Abdullah attends the ceremony to mark Jordan's 80th Independence Day held at Al Husseiniya Palace. United States military launches strikes on southern Iran as Tehran's top negotiators gather in Qatar for talks. And finally, more than 1.6 million pilgrims gather today on Mount Arafat. And that's the end of the news that came away from Radio Jordan at 5:30 past the hour. Thank you for listening and have a good day.

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2 p.m. is the time here. Radio Jordan broadcasting from Amman. I'm Rana Hassan. Good afternoon. His Majesty King Abdullah attends a ceremony to mark Jordan's 80th Independence Day at Al Husseiniyah Palace. At least 5 Palestinians are killed in an Israeli airstrike on Al-Maghazi refugee camp in central Gaza Strip. Israel's military warns residents of the southern Lebanese town of Al-Nabatiya to leave ahead of possible airstrikes. U.S. Secretary of State says negotiating a deal with Iran could take a few days, quashing hopes for an imminent end to the conflict after U.S. forces conducted what Washington called defensive strikes in southern Iran. And more than 1.6 million pilgrims gather today on Mount Arafat, the most important day of Hajj pilgrimage.

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1: in Amman, 99.7 in Aqaba, 90.9 in the north, 96.1 in the Dead Sea and the Jordan Valley, and worldwide, jrtv.gov.au
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0: 3 p.m. is the time here, Radio Jordan broadcasting from Amman. I'm Rana Hassan. Good afternoon. His Majesty King Abdullah, accompanied by Her Majesty Queen Rania Al Abdullah and His Royal Highness Crown Prince Al Husayn, attended a ceremony to mark Jordan's 80th Independence Day held at Al Husayniya Palace. During the ceremony, His Majesty delivered an address to the nation on the occasion of Independence Day, which carried profound national messages that affirmed Jordan's resilience and stability, and its ability to face challenges and stand firm in light of the current regional circumstances. On the occasion of Jordan's 80th Independence Day, the King also bestowed royal medals on Jordanian institutions and individuals in recognition of their distinguished achievements and contributions to Jordan's progress and modernization. Five Palestinians have been killed and several others wounded after Israeli forces opened fire and carried out an airstrike in Al-Maghazi refugee camp in central Gaza Strip. Earlier, medical sources said two Palestinians, including a child, were killed in an Israeli helicopter strike west of Khan Yunis. An Israeli airstrike on the village of Mashghara in Lebanon's eastern Biqa' Valley killed five people. Meanwhile, the Israeli military warned residents of the southern Lebanese town of Nabatiya to evacuate ahead of possible airstrikes. Israeli Prime Minister Benjamin Netanyahu said yesterday that Israel would intensify its strikes against Hezbollah in Lebanon. Iran's Revolutionary Guard says it has shot down a U.S. MQ-9 drone after what it described as hostile aircraft entering Iranian airspace over the Gulf. It also claimed that an RQ-4 drone and an F-35 fighter jet entered Iranian airspace before retreating. Iranian state media also reported that U.S. and Israeli strikes targeted vessels near the Strait of Hormuz, killing several people. More than 1.6 million pilgrims gather today on Mount Arafat for the most sacred and spiritual defining stage of Al-Hajj. Pilgrims will stay until sunset in Arafat before moving to Muzdalifah Plain, where they will gather pebbles to throw at stone columns symbolizing the devil. Hajj, a once-in-a-lifetime duty for every able-bodied Muslim who can afford it, is considered the world's biggest religious gathering. And relatively cold weather is expected in the hilly areas tonight, fair elsewhere in the country, with temperatures dropping to 15 degrees in Amman and 22 in Aqaba. And with this, we come to the end of this hour's news summary with the time exactly 3 minutes past the hour. Thank you for listening.
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0: What's on your mind? That's what I thought. Banging out more rock. Hey, we only stop the music when we feel like it. And right now, we don't feel like doing that.
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So that was Gone, Gone, Gone with David Guetta and Teddy Swims and Tones and I. And once again, it's a beautiful good day to all of you out there. Moving on to the weather update.

All right, Jordan. So once again, it's a beautiful good day to all of you out there. And it is time for a weather update. And well, basically, we will be experiencing mild weather conditions up until this upcoming Friday. So tomorrow, we will be enjoying Eid day with beautiful weather conditions. And that kind of pattern is going to, let's just say follow up until next Friday. So temperatures for today are expected to remain mild across most regions. Relatively hot in the Jordan Valley, Dead Sea, and the port city of Aqaba. So high altitude clouds are forecast to appear with moderate northwesterly winds that may become active at times. And Wednesday, tomorrow, the weather is expected to remain moderate as well. Similar weather conditions are expected for this upcoming Thursday and Friday. As said, mild in Amman and different governorates, and in the Jordan Valley, the port city of Aqaba and the Dead Sea is going to be warm. So temperatures for today are going to range between a high of 26 degrees Celsius going down to about 13 or I would say 15 degrees Celsius in the capital Amman. And the port city of Aqaba, we'll see a high of 35 going down to 22 degrees Celsius.

So this is what is to be expected during Eid holidays. Well, yesterday, I mean, traffic was crazy, honestly. And today, well, some areas are continuing the, let's just say, the celebrations. Now, in general, temperatures are going to be nice. Well, that's it. I mean, we will be hitting the border of 30 next week. And as long as it is like above 25 degrees Celsius, so it just means that, well, just enjoy the day. And remember to have a long sleeve, you know, something just to keep you warm in the evening hours, because it does go down to about 13 and 15 degrees Celsius. Anything below 16 is cold, and everything above 21 is warm.

So that's it for the weather forecast and all that I had in my pocket for you guys for right now. I'm going to be leaving you with some music and I will be back later on. This is Sign of the Times with Harry Styles.

All right, so that was Alex Warren and Rose with On My Mind. And it is a lovely good day once again to all of you out there. And, well, moving on to our local news.

Okay, so today is called Waqfat Arafat. And tomorrow is the first day of Eid al-Adha al-Mubarak. Happy Eid to each and every one of you, and I hope that you will enjoy Eid, and it will be a definite blessed Eid.

Okay, so moving on to the first story that I have in my pocket now. In celebrations of Eid al-Adha, the Ministry of Tourism and Antiquities launched a special Eid al-Adha events program featuring a wide range of artistic, cultural, and entertainment activities at tourist and archaeological sites across Jordan's governorates, aiming to boost domestic tourism and provide festive experiences for families and visitors during the holiday. So the ministry announced that more than 50 artistic, entertainment, and heritage events will be held on the second and third days of Eid al-Adha from 7 p.m. until midnight at several tourist and archaeological locations throughout the kingdom. And they said that they had raised the operational and field readiness levels at various tourist and heritage sites in preparation for the holiday as part of a comprehensive plan implemented in cooperation with relevant authorities to ensure the availability of services and provide a safe and comfortable tourism experience for citizens and visitors all together. And they also announced that they will continue operating Urdunna Jannah program during Eid holiday. Now, the trips are scheduled to begin on the second day of Eid. And the program does offer a variety of promotional packages and discounted rates, enabling citizens to visit different areas across the kingdom. All right, so that's it for the first story that I have in my pocket for you guys.

So moving on to the second story in my pocket for you guys. Now, since we are still, you know, in the news about Eid al-Adha, the tourist car rental occupancy does rise to 70% during Eid holiday. So demand for rental tourist vehicles in Jordan has increased ahead of Eid al-Adha, driven by the return of expatriates and the disbursement of employee salaries. And that is according to the head of the Association of Tourist Car Rental Office Owners. He also said that current occupancy rates for tourist rental vehicles range between 60% and 70%, noting that this surge is temporary and typically linked to holiday seasons and official breaks.

He also added that activity usually returns to normal levels of 20% to 30% after the holiday period, explaining that tourists increasingly prefer group tours and buses due to their lower costs compared with individual travel. And he also noted that holiday seasons generally generate stronger demand than other times of the year, while pointing out that the car rental sector faces growing competition from privately owned vehicles operating without tourism licenses and offering lower prices. So car rental prices do start at 15 Jordanian dinars per day, depending on the vehicle type and model and year, with most customers preferring fuel-efficient economy cars. And Jordan has 192 licensed tourist car rental offices, operating approximately 10,300 vehicles. And the sector investment has declined from nearly 500 million Jordanian dinars to 400 million Jordanian dinars in recent years. And the sector's added economic value is estimated to around 90 million Jordanian dinars, representing approximately 0.253% of Jordan's GDP. All right, so that's it for those stories that I had in my pocket for you guys. I'll be back in a bit, leaving you with Rose and Bruno Mars with Apata.

All right, so that was Golden with Hunter, Rayami, and Audrey. And, well, basically, Jordan, it is 53 minutes past the hour 4. Now, I still have one more story of our local news that I want to highlight. And that will be coming your way during the second part of the ride for today between 5 and 6 p.m. Remember that you guys are always welcome to send me your Eid wishes and greetings through our official social media outlets, Radio Jordan 96.3 FM on Facebook, Radio Jordan 963 on Instagram, and 0780435111 is our WhatsApp number. And hey, Muhammad Wahdani, yisa'd masak, and kul aam wa anta bkhair, adha mubarak, alayk wa ala ahbabak. So beautiful weather conditions are going to prevail up until this upcoming Friday. So today it did reach about a high of 26 degrees in the capital, Amman. Now tomorrow it will be almost the same. On Thursday it will go down a bit, but we're talking about, you know, 26. We're going to talk about 25. Now anything above 21 is good, and everything below 16 is cold. Now in the evening hours it's going to be cold, so you better have a long sleeve. Now it's going to stay cold all through up until we reach the month of June. So we're talking about a couple of more days. It's going to be cold in the evening hours in general. So you might as well want to play it smart and always have that long sleeve with you to keep you warm. Now here's the deal. I'm going to be leaving you with some music, and I will be back after the news. كل عام وانتو بألف خير.

5 p.m. is the time here at Radio Jordan, broadcasting from Amman. I'm Rana Hassan. Good afternoon. Celebrations marking Jordan's 80th Independence Day have continued across the kingdom, with official and public events taking place in all governorates. The program includes cultural, artistic and entertainment activities aimed at a wide range of age groups. Yesterday, cities and towns across Jordan saw large-scale celebrations reflecting public pride in Jordan's achievements and its leadership. Five Palestinians have been killed and several others wounded after Israeli forces opened fire and carried out an airstrike in Al-Maghazi refugee camp in central Gaza. Later today, two Palestinians were killed and others wounded in an Israeli airstrike that targeted a vehicle west of Khan Yunis in the south of Gaza. An Israeli airstrike on the village of Mashghara in Lebanon's eastern Bekaa Valley has killed 12 people. Meanwhile, the Israeli military has warned residents of the southern Lebanese town of Al-Nabatiya to evacuate ahead of possible airstrikes. Tensions have escalated between the United States and Iran after Tehran accused Washington of violating a fragile ceasefire following new U.S. strikes in southern Iran. Iran's foreign ministry called the attacks in Hormozgan province a gross violation, saying they targeted boats and missile sites. Iranian media reported explosions in the area early today. More than 1.6 million pilgrims gathered today on Mount Arafat for the most sacred and spiritual defining stage of Hajj. Pilgrims will stay until sunset in Arafat before moving to Muzdalifah, where they will gather pebbles to throw at stone columns symbolizing the devil. Hajj, a once-in-a-lifetime duty for every able-bodied Muslim who can afford it, is considered the world's biggest religious gathering. South Korea will seek to launch its first nuclear-powered submarine by the mid-2030s under a new program aimed at countering North Korea's submarine-launched nuclear and missile threats, officials said. The vessel will be built domestically using low-enriched uranium fuel in cooperation with the United States and will not involve nuclear weapons development. And with this, we come to the end of this hour's news summary, with the time coming up to 3 minutes past the hour. Thank you for listening.

All right, so that was Harry Styles with Dance No More, and it is a wonderful good day to each and every one of you. Tomorrow, we are really going to be celebrating Eid al-Adha al-Mubarak كل عام وانتو وأحبابكم بألف ألف ألف خير. Muhammad, so glad that you are tuned in, and well, what can I say? كل عام وانت بخير, أضحى مبارك عليك وعلى كل أحبابك. All right, Jordan, so you guys are welcome to send me your congratulations through our official social media outlets, Radio Jordan 96.3 FM on Facebook, Radio Jordan 963 on Instagram, and 0780435111 is our WhatsApp number. I still have one more story of our local news that I want to highlight during this part of the show, and my story about the world of technology. You see, I'm like getting these complicated ideas about WhatsApp. I mean, they are trying to, because, you know, there are so many replicas of messaging services. So WhatsApp is trying to, be different, and it is developing the app really fast. You know, lots of developments are taking place. Now, this one is about blurred messages that only reveal content when tapped. So that is going to be coming soon to WhatsApp. And other than that, my health topic for today, you see, since it is Eid and everybody is, you're going to be eating kak and ma'mool and sugar and chocolate and those good yummies. So you might want to listen closer to this, because, you know, sometimes in life, when you overdo it with sugar, there is a sudden hike in blood sugar. So I'm going to be giving out the causes and the quick response management. All right. So that will be coming your way during this part of the show. Other than that, Muhammad, dear Muhammad, what should I play? I want to play something for Amr Diab, okay? But let me get the song ready first. Well, you know what? I just love all Amr Diab. Honestly, everything about Amr Diab is beautiful. And you know what? I feel like playing this one. I hope you enjoy it, Muhammad. There it goes. It is Amr Diab, Ya Ana, Ya La.

All right, so that was Lifetimes with Katy Perry. And, well, it is about 20 minutes past the hour of 5. And once again, it's a wonderful day to all of you out there. Now, moving on to the last story that I have in my pocket regarding our local news.

All right, so moving on to the last story of our local news that I have in my pocket, and then I will take you to the world of technology and the world of health altogether. Now, during the 80th Independence Day celebrations, His Royal Highness Crown Prince Al Hussein stated that the national football team, Al-Nashama, is more than just a football team. He noted that the character of the national team players resembles that of all Jordanians, determined, ambitious, and cohesive. And they have become role models for everyone through their morals, manners, and discipline. So in a recorded video address broadcast during Jordan's 80th Independence Day ceremony on, well, basically yesterday on Monday, His Royal Highness added that the young men of the national team are an example of sheer will, bound by brotherhood and acting as one. And he emphasized that their fierce determination on the pitch has made them true Neshama, living up to the name in every sense. Now, as he addressed the players directly, he said, "You have left the pundits mystified. Keep going. Have no fear. We are with you, and all of Jordan stands behind you."

Now, the Crown Prince also said today, as we stand on the threshold of the World Cup, I am certain they will fight until the very last breath and present Jordan in the best possible light. Yesterday, His Majesty King Abdullah II honored the national football team with the Order of Independence First Class on the occasion of the 80th Independence Day in recognition of their efforts and national achievements. Over the years, the national football team secured achievements that raised Jordan's name high in the football world, most notably the qualification for the 2026 FIFA World Cup for the first time in their history and finished as runner-up in the FIFA Arab Cup Qatar 2025. All right, so that's it for the last story that I have in my pocket for you guys regarding our local news. Now, I have two more stories in my pocket. The world of technology is about WhatsApp saying that blurred messages that only reveal content when tapped is coming soon. And the second, my story about health is about, you know, the sudden spike in blood sugar. So I'm going to be back with that later on, leaving you with a couple of songs, starting with Bring Your Love, Sabrina Carpenter.

كل عام وأنتم بخير. أضحى مبارك. عساكم من عواده.

All right, Jordan, so it is like 38 minutes past the hour 5, and once again, it's a beautiful day to each and every one of you. Hey, Val and Marlene, happy to hear from both of you, and thank you very, very, very much. Happy Eid to you guys, too, as well. And hey, I'm going to be playing both songs, all right? Okay, so really quick, I want to highlight the WhatsApp topic that I was talking about. You know, it says here that coming soon to WhatsApp is blurred messages that only reveal content when tapped. So the messaging application owned by Meta is working on a new feature that will make it easier for users to send messages that conceal sensitive content actually they are going to be blurred. So they are going to be behind a blurred layer. Now, with this upcoming feature, users will be able to mark specific text as hidden content before sending the message, causing it to appear blurred upon delivery. Recipients will then be able to tap the blurred message to reveal the hidden text, and according to a post on X by WA Beta Info or WhatsApp Beta Info, which is a website dedicated to tracking WhatsApp updates. This functionality will assist individuals in sharing messages without immediate disclosure of details. Furthermore, the feature will reduce accidental spoilers within group chats where not everyone may wish to view the same content at the exact same time. And the feature will be able or will be compatible with text messages and media descriptions. And it may potentially support photos and videos in the future as well. So basically, when it's launched, it's only going to be with text. Okay, so your text messages are going to be blurred. Now, the feature is currently under development and testing, and it is expected to become available soon to beta testers of the WhatsApp application on both iOS and Android platforms. So it's going to be an update for both systems, for iOS and for Android systems. And basically at the beginning, it's only going to be for texting, you know, for something you write. And then in the future, they are thinking about images and videos. So that's it. WhatsApp is trying to upgrade its services. All right, so Jordan, here's the deal. I still have one more topic in my pocket for you guys, and it is about the sudden spike in blood sugar. What can you do about it? So I'm going to be back with that. And right now, Val, it's time for your songs, The Sun is Shining and Bob Marley.

All right, so that was The Sun is Shining by Bob Marley, and that was a special request of Val and Marlene. I hope you enjoyed the song. I still have one more song for you on the list, but let me, you know, just wrap up this really quick.

Okay. So it says here that a sudden spike in blood sugar levels, medically known as hyperglycemia, is a condition that requires immediate attention due to its direct impact on vital bodily functions. Now, this spike occurs when the body is unable to effectively transport sugar from the blood into the cells, leading to a buildup of glucose and the emergence of symptoms that may start mild but escalate rapidly. Now, the most prominent symptoms include extreme thirst, frequent urination, fatigue and exhaustion, blurred vision, headaches, and advanced symptoms that might require emergency care are shortness of breath, severe dry mouth, nausea, and vomiting. Another symptom could be a fruity smelling breath, which could be an indicator of ketone buildup. So main causes of sudden high blood sugar vary because there are different factors that can lead to a sudden and unexpected spike in blood sugar levels, often resulting from a combination of causes overlapping at the same time, which disrupts the bodily ability to regulate glucose. It could be related to diet, to physical activity, to illness or infection. It could be related to psychological stress and anxiety. It could be missed or skipped medication doses. And there's one more thing, which is called the dawn phenomenon, which is a natural hormonal change that occurs in the early morning hours, which can cause elevated blood sugar levels in some individuals with diabetes. Now, what you need to do, that you need to understand that you can actually manage it. Okay? How do you manage it? First, you need to immediately measure to control high blood sugar. Adjusting the insulin dose, drink water regularly, engaging light physical activity is definitely something that you need to think about and consider each and every day. And you need to watch out for your oral medication if you are a diabetes patient. Now, what you need to know is that if blood sugar remains high despite following all of the things you need to do, you know, like drinking water, moving, you know, all of that, and it's still high, then you definitely need to check with your doctor at once, because it could be signs of mental confusion and vomiting could appear as well. Now, what you need to understand is that managing a sudden spike in blood sugar requires careful monitoring and a swift response to avoid slipping into a diabetic coma. So having a balanced diet and continuous medical follow-ups remain the cornerstone for maintaining stable glucose levels and overall bodily health. So that's it for all of the stories that I had in my pocket for you guys for today. Tomorrow it's Eid. Happy Eid. Kul aam wa antum bkhair. Leaving you with Lose Yourself to Dance and Draft Punk.

All right, so that was Daft Punk with Lose Yourself to Dance. I hope you enjoyed your song, Val and Sweet Merlin. What can I say? Thank you so much for, just wishing me and everybody here at Radio Jordan a happy Eid. Happy Eid to each and every one of you guys and to all of our listeners and everybody around the world, honestly. And by the way, Val, you are more than welcome. All right, Jordan. So we have come to the end of the ride for today. And I will be back tomorrow with Eid in the breakfast with the breakfast show tomorrow morning on the first day of Eid al-Adha al-Mubarak. By the way, I'm going to be here for tomorrow and the day after wishing you a happy Eid in the morning. Inshallah, kul ayamna a'yad, kul aam, u intu kulkum bi alf khair, u urdunna bi alf khair. I'm going to

be leaving you with one of my favorites, the song that does take me to La La Land. I hope you will enjoy it to the maximum. Until I come back again, Happy Eid, and put a smile on your face. Oh, and practice patience as you are driving because of the traffic jam. Bye-bye, Jordan, from the capital, Amman.

6 p.m. is the time here. Radio Jordan broadcasting from Amman. I'm Rana Hassan. Good evening. Jordan continues marking the 80th Independence Day with events across the country. Israeli strikes kill 7 Palestinians in Gaza and 12 in Lebanon's eastern Bekaa Valley. Iran says the United States has violated a ceasefire after conducting strikes in southern Iran. And over 1.6 million pilgrims gather on Mount Arafat on the peak of Day of Hajj. Those are the headlines, and now for the news in detail. Celebrations marking Jordan's 80th Independence Day have continued across the kingdom with official and public events.

taking place in all governorates. The program includes cultural, artistic, and entertainment activities aimed at a wide range of age groups. Yesterday, cities and towns across Jordan saw large-scale celebrations reflecting public pride in the country's achievements and its leadership. The Royal Jordanian Air Force also carried out a fly past over parts of the kingdom in displays that drew strong public reaction and highlighted the military's capabilities. Fireworks displays were also held across the country, lighting up the night skies as part of the ongoing national celebrations. Five Palestinians have been killed and several others wounded after Israeli forces opened fire and carried out an airstrike in Al-Maghazi refugee camp in central Gaza. Later today, two Palestinians were killed and others wounded in an Israeli airstrike that targeted a vehicle west of Khan Yunis in the southern Gaza Strip. An Israeli airstrike on the village of Mashghara in Lebanon's eastern Biqa'a Valley has killed 12 people. Meanwhile, the Israeli military has warned residents of the southern Lebanese town of Al-Nabatiya to evacuate ahead of possible airstrikes. Tensions have escalated between the United States and Iran after Tehran accused Washington of violating a fragile ceasefire following new U.S. strikes in southern Iran. Iran's foreign ministry called the attacks in Hormozgan province a gross violation, saying they targeted boats and missile sites. The United States said the strikes were defensive, aimed at protecting its forces from threats, including mine-laying vessels. U.S. Secretary of State Marco Rubio said efforts to reach a wider deal could take a few days, but instead the Strait of Hormuz must remain open. Despite a ceasefire announced in April, both sides continue to report violations. Iran says it shot down a U.S. drone, while Washington says it carried out further strikes to protect its forces. More than 1.6 million pilgrims gather today on Mount Arafat for the most sacred and spiritual defining stage of Hajj. From dawn on the ninth day of Dhul-Hijjah, pilgrims streamed into Arafat, where they will spend the day in worship, remaining within the designated boundaries of the sacred site until sunset. Pilgrims will stay until sunset in Arafat before moving to Muzdalifah, where they will gather pebbles to throw at stone columns symbolizing the devil. The Hajj, a once-in-a-lifetime duty for every able-bodied Muslim who can afford it, is considered the world's biggest religious gathering. South Korea will seek to launch its first nuclear-powered submarine by the mid-2030s under a new program aimed at countering North Korea's submarine-launched nuclear and missile threats. Officials say the vessel will be built domestically using low-enriched uranium fuel in cooperation with the United States and will not involve nuclear weapons development. Back here at home, the Northern Military Zone said it has foiled an attempt by an individual to infiltrate across one of its border fronts. Military personnel say the person tried to cross illegally, prompting them to apply the rules of engagement and detain the suspect. The individual has since been handed over to the relevant authorities for investigation. And finally, here's a look at the weather forecast. A relatively cold weather expected in the hilly areas tonight, fair elsewhere in the country. Temperatures will drop to 15 in Amman and 22 in Aqaba. Fair conditions are expected tomorrow, relatively hot in the Jordan Valley and Aqaba, with highs reaching 29 in Amman and 36 in Aqaba. And before we end the news, here are the main points once again. Jordan continues marking the 80th Independence Day with events across the country. Israeli strikes kill 7 Palestinians in Gaza and 12 in Lebanon. Iran says the United States has violated a ceasefire after conducting strikes in southern Iran. And over 1.6 million pilgrims gather on Mount Arafat on the peak of Hajj. And with this, we conclude our second and final detailed news bulletin of the day with the time exactly 5 minutes past the hour. Thank you for listening.

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0: 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What's on your mind? That's what I thought. 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Hey, we only stop the music when we feel like it. 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